the Crew show tonight, and Journey last night. It's been a kind of a classic rock live show kind of week here at 100.7 KSLX. Thanks for all the pictures. If you were at Journey last night, man, Charlotte sent one of her and her friend sitting at the show. Eric emailed me one, and he said, I took my daughter. I'm glad I did. She knows Journey from Glee. So here, for your daughter and everyone else who loves and knows Journey.

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0: Let's roll it again here on 100.7 KSLX, the Valley's classic rock station. It should be in your face. Na, na, na, na, na. All right, let's go over to your calls. See what you're thinking here. Who's this?
1: Hello, this is Eric.
0: Hey, Eric, how's it going?
1: This is my mom, Chrissy, here. We're doing really, really good. How are you?
0: I'm great. Are you calling about naming the riff?
1: Yes, you already know.
0: You better. Mom's in the background going, yes, we know.
2: We've been going speed dial, and we tried yesterday as well, so yes.
0: All right, don't mess

0: it off then, Eric. What's the title of that song?
1: That is Crazy Train by Ozzy Osbourne.
0: Yes, the Blizzard of Oz. You got it. Woo-hoo.
1: We have always wanted to go, man.
2: But we haven't got.
1: Yeah, we haven't got. Yeah,
0: then you're going. Trans-Siberian Orchestra, the Ghost of Christmas Eve, going down at Mortgage Matchup Center on December 6th. It looks like Eric and Chrissy are going to be there.

0: Randy Rhoads all over that riff on 100.7 KSLX, the Valley's classic rock station. Poor Eric, he dropping off his mom to pick up a pizza right now, and they're talking to me about all this stuff that they're going to do when they go to TSO, and the pizza's getting cold. Anyway, it is Karen D'Alessandro lining up a classic rock long set for you in just a little bit. I have more TSO tickets, by the way. So if you didn't win them tonight, that's all right. Tomorrow or Friday, you'll have a chance. I'm going to get a chance for you to tap on the track for the Rush Closer to the Heart VIP experience. That'll happen before I get out of here today. And get the letouts coming up after the long set. My husband Doug and I celebrated our anniversary last weekend. After all these years, I've learned happy marriage is compromise. 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It's Karen D'Alessandro on the Good Feet Store. 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
19: 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And there's a bounty on everyone else's head as well. 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
20: 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Hello, Blue Sky. Goodbye, pests. Flood watch through the evening. Mostly cloudy with rain likely. Low 77. Partly sunny tomorrow. High 94 with a chance of showers. And that's Wednesday's Valley weather.
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Hey, if you're on your way to Talking Stick Resort Amphitheater, see the crew tonight. I take along a blanket for sure. Even if you're not on the lawn, take a tarp if you're going on the lawn. Because I'm sure it's a little wet from the rain, and hopefully it'll hold out for you tonight. We have another big show coming to town. Rush for two nights. Tap on this AC/DC song on the track on the KSLX app for a chance to win tickets to that one. Hey, no!

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taking you to Hawaii. Forget the let out tonight for the last show of Zeppelin's 1971 tour. Because you know what? If you're in a band on a long concert tour, it should be a rule that it ends with a date in Honolulu. 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
1: The Honolulu Civic Center was the place on this night for Zepp's last show on their 1971 U.S. tour. That venue is known for being hot and not well ventilated, which may explain the performance. Not one of the band's best. 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

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And if

0: That's a wrap on Zeppelin's U.S. tour. 55 years ago tonight, three tunes off the set list in Honolulu on the Valley's classic rock station, 100.7 KSLX. Security wasn't what it is these days back then. Some joker ended up jumping on stage, started yelling profanities into the microphone, but the band played on. Because they're pros. 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Karen D'Alessandro catching up with you again tomorrow for Rocktails at 3. Alice's Attic on the way. He's got one of his favorite attic classics is what he says. Also a tale about a gift from a fan he'll never forget. And lots of great classic rock cuts.
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10: And now the weather from Blue Sky Pest Control. Hello, Blue Sky. Goodbye, pests. Flood watch through the evening, mostly cloudy with rain likely, low 77. Partly sunny tomorrow, high 94 with a chance of showers. And that's Wednesday's Valley weather.
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1: It's time once again to escape to another world, where the rock is always just right. And your seasoned host is never short on stories to share. So sit back and immerse yourself in a Wednesday edition of Alice's Attic with Alice Cooper.
2: Welcome back to Alice's Attic on September 16th, also known as National Guacamole Day. So don't forget to smash up some avocados today and add some cilantro and lime and dip your chips in there. You know, I'd never heard of guacamole until we moved to Arizona when I was a little kid. Anyway, stick around this hour for the Cooper Countdown from 1982. We've got a listener email and then some birthday bashes for a rock and blues legend. But now, let's get on with the music.
1: Alice's Attic with Alice Cooper is out on the road.
3: Rumors spreading around in that Texas town about the shack outside the game. You know what I'm talking about. Just let me know if you wanna go to that whole mile on the range. They got a lot of nice girls.

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0: week, Cooper's Countdown is heard on great radio stations like this one. What do you got for us, Coop?
1: It was September 16, 1982. The newspaper USA Today was printed for the first time. E.T. was ruling the box office, and I was in the midst of my blackout years. I only had one more year before I got sober. And the charts look like this. Starting off at number five, Jackson Brown contributed to the Fast Times at Ridgemont High soundtrack with Somebody's Baby. That's one of the more quoted movies in the world right there. At number four, the Australian band Men at Work with the ultimate 80s song, Who Can It Be Now? The number three slot goes to Robert Plant, whose first solo album, Post Zeppelin, produced the hit Burning Down One Side. At number two, Fleetwood Mac with a song written by Stevie Nicks, Gypsy. And at number one, on this day in 1982, let me open the envelope, and it goes to Billy Squier, Everybody Watch.

0: 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We'll be back in a flash. Alice's Attic with Alice Cooper.
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6: 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The Arena Poker Room is the place where the tournament is going down. 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
1: Hi, Alice Cooper. Did you know that in medieval Europe, coopers were essential craftsmen who made barrels and wooden casks? Without them, we wouldn't have had any place to store our wine and booze. So thank you, Cooper. An appreciative English teacher fan, Mike Reynolds. Well, of course, that's not my real name. My real name is Fournier. And Fournier means most brilliant of all time, especially on the radio. I don't know if you knew that. Anyways, if you want me to make you a barrel, we'll have a barrel of fun. Roll out the barrel. Anyways, drop me a line at alice@alicesattic.com. I'll be right back with birthday bashes, so stay right there.
0: There's more Alice after this.
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6: And now the weather from Blue Sky Pest Control. Hello, Blue Sky. Goodbye, pests. Flood watch through the evening. Mostly cloudy with rain likely. Low 77. Partly sunny tomorrow. High 94 with a chance of showers. And that's Wednesday's Valley weather.
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0: Do you share a birthday with Nikki Six, Elvis, Britney Spears, or Bono? Well, you're about to find out, because Alice Cooper's going to invite you to blow out the candles for some festive celebrity birthday bashes.
1: Let's see who's celebrating the birthday today. One of the Jonas Brothers, Nick Jonas, Parks and Recreation comedian Amy Poehler, very, very funny. Actor Mickey Rourke, one of the coolest guys early on in his career, and even later in his career. Total individual, that guy. 80s heartthrob Richard Marx. You know, it's funny. I never had a heartthrob problem for Richard Marx. And the king himself, B.B. King. So, here's a song featuring B.B. King with U2. It should have been the theme for food trucks when lunch comes to town. It's When Love Comes to Town.

0: There's more Alice Cooper coming sooner than later. Alice's Attic with Alice Cooper.
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11: You'll laugh, you'll cry, you'll headbang. 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
13: 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And someday we'll find one. Alice Cooper, not only am I a radio host, rock star, actor, legend, I also have some amazing skills playing the zither. Okay, no, I don't. So this hour, we've got a movie music madness with T-Rex. Then for Tales, it's a story about an encounter with some very disturbing fans. And finally, rock trivia about another love song. So let's get to it.
12: Alice's Attic with Alice Cooper.

Movie Music Madness with Alice is minutes away. And now, it's more rock. It's Alice's Attic with Alice Cooper.

0: 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It's Movie Music Madness, starring the one and only Alice Cooper.
1: The 2005 movie Jarhead is about the first Gulf War, based on Anthony Swofford's memoir of the same name. Jake Gyllenhaal plays a Marine sniper who is deployed to Saudi Arabia during Operation Desert Shield. The film won many awards and was noted for its unique cinematography. Director Sam Mendes is also someone with extremely specific musical instincts. Jarhead uses The Doors, Bobby McFerrin, Kanye West, and T-Rex. Bang a Gong, Get It On appears in one of the film's most striking scenes. Marines driving through burning oil fields in Kuwait. The sky black with petroleum smoke. The landscape entirely transformed into something alien and infernal. And over it, the ultimate glam rock anthem. So here's Bang a Gong, Get It On, Jarhead.

0: Alice continues next. Alice's Attic with Alice Cooper.
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2: Tonight's tale is about one of the stranger fan encounters I've had, and I've had a lot of strange fan experiences, so the bar is genuinely high. One night there was a knock at the door, and I opened it. There were three girls sitting in the vines in a little circle, all dressed in black with hoods on. They were very calm, very quiet, and they handed me a decorated box. This is for you from us. I asked them what was in the box, and they just didn't say anything. I opened it up, and it was a real cat's heart. So when the police got there, because I called the cops immediately saying, this is really not right at all. These girls were really way into this dark stuff. Well, if you have a gift or an animal organ to give me, please don't, okay? I am an animal lover. I absolutely love animals. The whole thing about me killing a chicken never happened because I would never hurt an animal at all. In fact, the only thing that might get me into a real fist fight is if I saw somebody abusing an animal. Then I think I would go crazy. Anyways, Rock Trivia's coming up right after this quick break, so stay right there.
0: Alice will be right back with more rock and roll that doesn't suck.
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1: 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The Outlaws. Music mogul Clive Davis signed the band to his brand new label, Arista, and they helped him bring attention to it. Their self-titled 1975 debut album did relatively well, with a big hit being the track There Goes Another Love Song. Because of the success of the song, other bands started approaching Arista as a proper contender in the music business. Clive Davis alone is one of those guys that pretty much ran the music business. And he was a guy that should be running the music business. He was loved by just about everybody, cared about the music. Of course he cared about the money, but also really cared about the music. Same with Ahmet Erdogan, same with Mo Austin. Those guys were the real music guys. So let's hear The Outlaws, There Goes Another Love Song.

0: after the break. Alice's Attic with Alice Cooper.
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14: 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But he does think you're worthy of listening to his show. Crank up the most talented man whose eye makeup is better than yours. The king of your kind. It's Alice's Attic with Alice Cooper.
15: You're spending another evening hanging in Alice's Attic. I knew it was a good idea to have some extra nooses laying around just in case you wanted to come and hang. So this hour, we're doing rock trivia featuring Rod Stewart's favorite body part. Then, of course, it's Hey Stupid. And I'll top it off with You Gotta Love the 80s. But now, let's hear some rock.
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1: Which 1977 song did Rod Stewart describe as another one of my dirty, rude, shagging songs? Hot Legs. Rod co-wrote every track on the album, Footloose and Fancy Free, with guitarist Gary Granger, while recording at three different studios across two countries. Tom Dowd produced, the same Tom Dowd from Allman Brothers, Cream, and Aretha Franklin fame. I knew Tom Dowd, and he was another guy that was just one of the real music care guys, really cared about what he was doing. So here's Rod Stewart's Hot Legs. I don't know if he actually has hot legs, but he certainly does appreciate them.

0: hasn't flown the coop. Alice will be back in just a few.
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15: 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We're playing starting at 11:15 a.m. at the Arena Poker Room at Talking Stick Resort. 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And there's a bounty on everyone else's head as well. Saturday, September 19th. We're there at 11:15 a.m. to kick it all off, and we hope to see you at the Arena Poker Room for the KSLX Rock the Felt Bounty Poker Tournament at Talking Stick Resort.
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0: Not everyone's a genius. You're probably not a member of Mensa. Maybe you never got that PhD. But then there's these people.
1: Well, that's the stupidest thing I ever heard.
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0: It's time for Hey Stupid on Alice's Attic with Alice Cooper.
3: Tonight, we start with a woman in Greece who filed for divorce after a custom AI chatbot told her it could see the future and that her husband was destined to leave her for a woman named E. Next up, a driver in the UK attempted to dodge speed camera fines by wearing a fake prominent handlebar mustache behind the wheel, entirely forgetting that traffic cameras identify vehicles by reading their license plates, not facial features. And finally, a frustrated airline passenger was tired of waiting to deplane after landing, so he unlatched the emergency exit door, strolled onto the wing with his carry-on bag, and sat down to catch some fresh air while the rest of the plane watched in complete disbelief. Andy Kaufman, one more time, right? That's what Andy would do. Well, stick around, because after this break, you gotta love the 80s.
0: You're mere moments away from more Alice.
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3: Zebra was a power trio that formed in New Orleans in a big puddle of mud. No, they formed as a band. In 1975, they started by playing covers of Zeppelin, Yes, Jethro Tull, Pink Floyd, in the clubs of New Orleans, and spent a few years building a regional following. By the 80s, they started writing original material, progressive rock-influenced hard rock with three-part harmonies. Atlantic Records heard them and passed, but then a radio station in New Orleans started playing their independently produced demo of Who's Behind the Door. The phones lit up and the buzz spread. So Atlantic Records called back and signed them, releasing their first album in 1983. So here's Zebra with Who's Behind the Door.

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0: 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From early days in Detroit, to teen angst in Arizona, to shock rock in L.A., to his rise to Rock and Roll Hall of Famer, one man is superbly seasoned to guide you through this magnificent musical journey.
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18: 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You're back with your favorite radio rock star, Alice Cooper. And if I'm not your favorite, then you can go listen to Dee Snider. It's okay. It's not going to hurt me. So lots coming up this hour, live and kicking with some prog royalty, then some freaky facts that will make your brain bleed, and then I'll test your knowledge of an obscure band on rock trivia. But now, how about this?
17: Alice's Attic with Alice Cooper.

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0: It's live and kicking.
2: In 1973, Yes released their first live album, Yes Songs. The recordings came from multiple locations across 1972, different venues in the USA and Canada from the Close to the Edge tour. The band at this point was a classic lineup. John Anderson on vocals, Steve Howe on guitar, Chris Squire on bass, Rick Wakeman on keyboards, and depending on the track, either Bill Bruford or Alan White on drums. Because Bruford had left to join King Crimson in July of 1972. So, here's I've Seen All Good People, live from Yes Songs.
3: I see

0: Your teller of Detroit stories, Alice Cooper, will return after these messages.
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1: Here comes some pointless information, so listen up. Outside of the UK, the country where Guinness beer is most popular is Nigeria. Tom Cruise divorced all three of his wives, Mimi Rogers, Nicole Kidman, and Katie Holmes, when they were 33 years old. They were all 33. Pattern there? You're about 1 centimeter taller when you wake up in the morning than you are when you go to bed at night. There was a joke there, but I'm going to let it go. There were three dogs that made it onto rescue boats and survived the Titanic disaster. And finally, the first electric guitar was made by Adolf Rickenbacker in 1931 using cast aluminum. Of course, the Rickenbacker guitar is one of the coolest guitars, especially the 12-string, which was made popular by the Byrds, Roger McGuinn. Well, it's time for a break while you think about all of that, but I'll be right back with rock trivia from a band you might not know of after this.
0: More Alice Cooper is coming up next.
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1: Who produced the hit Smooth Up In Ya from the Bullet Boys? Ted Templeman. He was, of course, the same producer who made every early Van Halen record, who had produced Cheap Trick and the Doobie Brothers and Little Feat, and who we've talked about multiple times on the show. He signed them to Warner Brothers and in 1988 took them to One-on-One Studios in North Hollywood for their self-titled album. So now that you know that, here's the song, Smooth Up In Ya.
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0: Welcome to the deepest confines of the mind of Alice Cooper. It's a bit dusty up here, and oh, is it cluttered. There's a memory of hanging out with John Lennon and Anne Murray at L.A.'s The Troubadour in 73. And over here is Alice's Cortez High School locker combination. And why is there a random recollection of pre-concert pickled herring in Oslo in 2017? But amidst the mélange, there's a wealth of rock and roll tidbits and knowledge that never fails to entertain and engage. So without further ado, here's your fastidious host. It's Alice's Attic with Alice Cooper.
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0: Alice's Attic with Alice Cooper. Is this-

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1: Way back in 1967, Moody Blues released their second album, Days of Future Past. It was the record that changed everything for them. Justin Hayward had joined the band the year before, arriving from a stint with Lonnie Donegan, who had given him a 12-string guitar as part of the deal. Hayward wrote Nights in White Satin on that guitar. He was 19 years old, and his girlfriend had given him a set of satin bed sheets. He was at the end of one relationship and the beginning of another. He sat on the side of the bed with the guitar and wrote two verses. The title came from the sheets. Nights in white satin, never reaching the end. Anytime I hear something that's pretentious, I look at them and go, cold-hearted orb that rules the night. Because I get it. He was trying to sound very Shakespearean on that. And it worked on that album. It would not have worked on, a Sex Pistols album. Cold-hearted orb that rules the night. Nights in white satin.

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Another day's useless energy spent. 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

0: 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We'll be back with more amazing Alice Cooper after the break.
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0: If you had any faith left in humanity, it'll be shattered after this. Prepare for the worst in Alice's email.
1: Hi, Alice. My band just got really bad review for a show we did in New Mexico, and it's really bringing the vibe down. Everyone is depressed about it, and we're thinking of breaking up. I'm trying to stay positive and get them to move on, but they're ready to call it quits. How did you get through the bad reviews when you started out? Okay, let me tell you something about reviews, Mel. It's one man's opinion. There's no such thing as critic school. There's no rock critic school that you go to and then graduate and become now a rock critic. A rock critic is a self-made man that listens to a lot of rock and decides he knows more than anybody else about rock. Nobody put him in that position. He didn't graduate. It's his opinion. So if he didn't like your show, so what? The problem is they print it in the paper and everybody thinks that that rock critic is so smart. It's his opinion. All right? Well, if you want to write a bad review for my radio show, how dare you? Send it to alice@alicesattic.com. If I read a bad review of my show, I would just say, cold-hearted orb that rules the night. I'll be back with a bonus Attic Classic from one of my favorites, so don't move.
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ready for more Attic Classics in a few on Alice's Attic with Alice Cooper. 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It's Alice's Attic with Alice Cooper.

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1: Three of the five men on Rolling Stone's list of 100 greatest guitarists did time as Yardbirds. They had Eric Clapton at number two, Jimmy Page at number three, and Jeff Beck at number five. If you asked Eric Clapton and Jimmy Page, they would say Jeff Beck number one. The Beck era, the 18 months from March 65 to late 66, produced the most experimental, most forward-pointing music they ever made. Beck's use of fuzz tone feedback and distortion fit the increasingly raw direction of British rock. Now, let's hear it.

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1: So long, farewell, I'll be to say adieu.
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0: But take comfort in the fact Alice's Attic will return tomorrow. Alice's Attic with Alice Cooper.
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0: With or without you, it's you two on 100.7 KSLX. 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
1: I've started budgeting my anxiety. 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Work, 9. 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

0: Dave Farah from the Dave Mahoney Morning Show. 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

0: All-time rock and roll from Bob Seger on 100.7 KSLX. Hey, this is Heather. I rode in an elevator one time with Bob Seger. He's taller than you think he is. I mean, he's not like circus tall, but he's tall. I mean, he's taller than me. I'm 5'5". I was expecting him to be rock star tall, which is 5'6". He was way taller than 5'6". New classic rock long sets on the way. Are they tall? I don't know. I do see a couple of short kings, though, definitely on the way.
1: I'm fixing to tell you something that the insurance industry does not want you to ever hear. Bullies often delay and deny. I see them sitting on premiums paid and making money and dragging it out for as long as they can. Many times, we're forced to take them to court. I'm John Morgan of Morgan & Morgan. 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

0: 7 KSLX. This is Heather. Foghat's going to kick off a new classic rock long set next. They are part of the KSLX 40th anniversary show with 38 Special and the Jefferson Starship at Mesa Amphitheater on October 22nd. 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Yeah, a winning weekend kicks off with Karen tomorrow at 4.
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3: 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To enter text message contests, listeners will be asked to use a text messaging-enabled wireless device to text a specified keyword to a specified 5-digit number. A confirmation text validating the entry into the sweepstakes will follow. Each text message sent to or received by a service subscriber of any wireless carrier may incur standard text messaging charges. Unless otherwise indicated, there is a limit of one entry per contest per person and one winner per household. Webcasts are on a delayed basis, which may affect a webcast listener's ability to participate in any contest. Station will not accept collect calls. Station is not responsible for problems accessing the station website and social media pages, problems sending a text, telephone line unavailability, busy signals, operator interference, and technical or atmospheric conditions that disrupt the completion of an entry or phone call. The criteria and process for selecting winners, the number of winners, the specified prizes to be awarded, and the values of prizes will typically be stated on our website. This information may be periodically included in on-air promotions and on our respective social media pages. Unless otherwise stated, winners will be notified by email or phone. Odds of winning will be dependent upon the number of eligible entries received. The winner is responsible for all income taxes due as a result of accepting a prize, and an IRS Form 1099 may be submitted to applicable taxing authorities. Unless otherwise stated, each winner must claim the prize in person. The prize must be claimed at the KSLX studios during normal business hours within 10 days from the day the prize is won. Failure to meet this deadline shall be deemed forfeiture of the right to claim the prize. Individuals must be 18 years or older at time of entry and be legal residents of Arizona to be eligible to participate in KSLX contests unless otherwise specified. Winners may only win one prize within a 30-day period. Contest deadlines will typically be stated on the station website and may be periodically included in on-air promotions. By participating in any KSLX contest, you agree to fully release and indemnify Hubbard Radio Phoenix LLC, Hubbard Radio LLC, and any contest sponsors from all liability. 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KSLX reserves the right to change prize values, substitute prizes of comparable value, and revise contest rules without notice. Prizes are non-transferable and non-exchangeable and must be taken in their entirety. By entering, each contestant agrees to comply with all rules governing the sweepstakes or contest. Complete contest rules are available at www.kslx.com.
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12: 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Hello, Blue Sky. Goodbye, pests. Partly sunny, today's high 94. Mostly clear through the evening, overnight low 78. And that's Thursday's Valley weather.
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1: Let this be a lesson to guys out there that if you meet some girl at a nightclub and she is overly friendly, she probably doesn't want you.
2: Or she just wants your booze.
1: That could be it. Or maybe she wants your booze and something else, like that really nice watch that you have on.
2: Okay, not every woman is a watch thief.
1: Not every woman, but we hear this story all of the time, and many of them come to us from Las Vegas.
3: Dave is saying, if you are an unattractive man, which there's a lot of us out there who are unattractive.
1: That yes. overestimate how good looking
3: and
1: we are.
3: You try yes. to impress people with the amount of money that you have by yes. wearing expensive watches. And then there's a very attractive woman who is showing interest in you first.
1: Mm-hmm.
3: This is probably a setup.
1: It's a trap.
3: Yes, because good-looking women do not approach ugly men out of the blue for no reason. That does not happen in nature. It goes against how society works.
1: So this one comes to us from Miami. There was a 32-year-old woman who was fairly attractive. You know, I mean,
3: better looking than this guy.
1: Yeah, I mean, her mugshot, you know, was a mugshot. So you got to take that for what it's worth. But she met this guy at a nightlife venue. And I guess there was some, what he thought, mutual interest. And so he decided to head home. And they exchanged contact information. She's like, yeah, I would love to come over. So being the gentleman that he is, he sent an Uber to go pick her up. She got to the house. They were enjoying a couple of drinks together. And then the man said he suddenly started to feel funny and extremely tired, and then lost consciousness. And he said that he doesn't remember a lot. He just remembers hearing a clapping sound as she was leaving, and it was more like a... And he realized, as he woke up, oh no, that was the case for my almost $100,000 Rolex.
2: Oh, okay, nice. Hell yeah, dude.
1: $98,400, the price tag on this Rolex.
2: I'm sure.
1: A 40 millimeter diamond encrusted Rolex Presidential.
3: Mm-hmm.
1: And sure enough, she had taken it. And it turns out it's part of a broader pattern. This woman had a bit of a habit of doing this. Four other open cases in the Miami-Dade area. Similar allegations of men waking up after spending time with her and discovering expensive watches missing. Sure enough, when they did the toxicology report on this guy, they found that there was a prescription sleep medication that can be used to cause sedation, confusion, and memory impairment, especially when combined with alcohol. So she comes over to the house, offers to make a couple of drinks, puts a little bloop, bloop, bloop in there. Next thing you know, $100,000 watch is walking out the door.
3: So you don't even have to smuggle that in your butt, man. She's doing it like a pro.
1: Doing it the old-fashioned mm-hmm. way. Just wearing that bitch out.
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0: And now the weather from Blue Sky Pest Control. Hello, Blue Sky. Goodbye, pests. Partly sunny. Today's high 94. Mostly clear through the evening. Overnight low 78. And that's Thursday's Valley weather.
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14: Chris joining us today with a comment on The Watch Thief. 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
15: Half the listeners might not know and understand, but I mean, if Cardi B was fine with it, you know, why can't anyone just pretend to be interested in a guy and, you know, drug them and...
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0: Well, before she was famous.
16: Cardi B was hot, though.
14: Yeah.
16: I mean, I let Cardi B drug me.
14: Yeah, you can steal my watch if you're Cardi B.
0: I mean, I don't know why we're I get what you're saying. I'm sure that the escorts in Miami aren't bad looking.
14: Yeah. Well, I mean, this girl, I don't even think it didn't list, at least, that she was even an escort. She just had this whole scheme where she was out here, like,
0: just a chick
14: 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Next thing you know, off to sleep you go.
0: Yeah. And Mahoney, you're saying that.
16: I'm looking at this woman now, Dave.
14: The mugshot's not great.
16: Yeah. Like, bro, you got a $100,000 watch and you're pulling a prison four?
0: And to this guy's point about Cardi B, this was pre, as we know her, Cardi B. This was before she got the bag and fixed her teeth.
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1: If I got my fat ass got cremated, I need a big ass urn.
2: Yeah.
1: I need like a Home Depot orange bucket.
2: I can't be stuffing you in like a little cookie jar.
1: Nah, man, I want some space spread out.
2: Some rug room. Mm-hmm. You want the Spirit Airlines
1: big
2: exit
1: front
2: row
1: seat of urns.
0: Dave and Mahoney.
1: If I see somebody naked walking down the side of the road, I know they're probably going through something, but I'm not qualified to like help anybody in that manic situation.
3: You're just gonna keep driving.
1: Maybe get a little honk.
3: Thinking about ya.
0: Dave and Mahoney.
3: Mahoney taking up for the furry community.
2: I thought it was a kink, and apparently
1: no, man, it's
2: not.
1: Just there's a spectrum inside every community.
2: Correct, there is like, a spectrum.
0: This is Dave and Mahoney.
3: Well, hello, friends, and thank you for joining us on this Thursday morning. Got some good news and some bad news to kick things off today. What would you like first, Mahoney?
1: Dave, why don't we start today's show with some bad news?
3: Yeah, so it wasn't that long ago that I was telling you guys the story about how my son, Duke, at 6 years old, decided that he was going to start ordering himself a bunch of stuff through our Alexa. Mm-hmm. And ordered himself, I think it was like 36 toys. Mm-hmm. He decided he wanted this one particular thing, and it was like boxes upon boxes of these little squishmallow things
2: which
3: that showed up.
2: You never gave us an update on.
3: I returned them all.
2: Oh, you did?
3: Yes.
2: So what did he do whenever he realized that you were returning them all?
3: He knew that he had done something wrong.
2: Got it.
3: Like, he had copped to it beforehand, and I thought that I'd gone on and canceled them all, and then, no, sure enough.
2: More came?
3: Yeah, the boxes kept showing up.
2: I was like, huh, that's really weird. Where are my 36 boxes of toys?
3: Where's my squishies?
2: So
3: it is a challenge, you know, with kids around that age. If they're, and you know, I had to go in and like shut down all the voice ordering. I thought I already had off, but apparently I did not. In this case, somebody else learned that lesson the hard way, but it was not their kid that was doing it. It was their pet named Rocco, which is an African gray parrot. It had learned how to interact with the homeowner's Amazon Alexa, and he figured out how to add items to the owner's shopping list while she was away.
2: What a brilliant bird.
3: Well, maybe. Here's what he decided to order. And, you know, I don't know if parrots eat this stuff. Watermelon.
1: Yep.
3: Strawberries.
1: Oh, hell yeah.
3: Raisins.
1: Yep.
3: Broccoli.
1: Okay.
3: Ice cream.
1: Sure.
3: A kite. And a light bulb.
2: Yep. What a brilliant bird.
1: All part of a balanced breakfast for a bird.
3: According to the playback.
2: Huh.
3: Rocco also enjoys listening to Kings of Leon when his owner is away.
2: Me too. I also like watermelon.
3: You and Rocco get along great.
2: Interesting. Do we know what album? If he's
3: Only by the Night.
2: Yeah. Only by the Night. Yeah. The only goated album.
1: My sex album.
3: Gross.
2: Which is so gross. Like, that's like my favorite album of all time.
1: I want to ruin it for everybody.
2: I hate when you say that. Because, like,
3: because every time you put it on, it's just like Mahoney.
2: I try
3: and
2: not
3: his sex
2: to.
3: On fire.
2: I try not to
1: start
2: think of that.
1: Start to finish. Great album.
3: Just that one song?
1: Yeah, start to finish.
2: Track one. It's on repeat. Gross.
3: Some good news today as well. And Audrey, you're talking about this guy yesterday. There is a baseball player. He's a prospect for the Mets. His name is Mitch Voit. And he has gone viral.
2: For just being good looking.
3: Audrey knows nothing about baseball, but she knows exactly who I'm talking about here. This kid is 21 years old. He's an infielder. And he was being interviewed as like the Mets developmental player
2: of
3: the week.
2: Like that,
3: yeah, exactly. And instead of focusing on baseball, social media freaked out and just objectified the hell out of this guy.
2: Well, because, I mean, bark, bark, bark. But secondly, he looks like AI generated. He's so perfect.
3: They said that he looks like an AI generated Disney prince.
2: Like, yes, he looks like the prince from Princess and the Frog.
1: Yeah.
2: Like, it is such a good match.
3: Like, look at his hair. Look at his eyes. Look at his jawline. Look at his overall appearance.
2: Nice, great hairline. Awesome smile.
3: This interview clip that would normally probably have gotten a couple of hundred views. This guy is so good looking. They, you know, like the local news station in New York that was doing a piece with him. It's gotten 11 million views of this guy.
2: Yeah, because women are better than no man.
1: Yeah, there's usually not a lot of rigmarole around a guy going from low A to high A.
3: Right.
1: You know, and the fact that, you know, hey, whatever you got, use it, buddy. But he was a first-round pick, so, I mean, obviously has some talent there as well.
2: Still
1: yeah,
2: blah, blah, blah.
3: I feel
2: handsome.
3: Like that puts so much more pressure on this guy. Like,
1: I think so.
3: Yeah, he's going to go out there and they're like, oh, here he is.
2: There are so many great-looking people in sports.
1: Yeah, that's why they're professional athletes. You know? Yeah, I mean, to be fair, like,
2: he's not the first.
1: Baseball is probably the one. Baseball is the one sport, like, 30 years ago, I probably could have pretended to have played because, you know, there's some. I could have been like a relief pitcher.
3: Sure. No one would know.
1: There's
2: for
1: some
2: sure.
1: relief pitchers
3: a backup
1: back there.
3: First baseman.
1: Yeah.
3: That'd be more you.
1: you know, John Crux body double.
3: But yeah, this guy, Mitch Voigt is his name, and all the women and some of the guys just going crazy.
2: Some of the guys.
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2: I like how you're pretending all 11 million views are just from women in just a casual
3: I may
2: clumping
3: or may
2: of
3: not
2: men.
3: Have been curious.
2: I'm not talking about you
3: about
2: specifically.
3: Guy.
2: I'm just saying men are probably like, damn.
3: That son of a bitch.
2: That is AI.
3: I hope he strikes out.

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1: Did 23andMe, and it came back, and it said that I had a half-sister, so I called my dad up and asked him, you know, hey, do you know about this half-sister? And, my dad was an airline pilot.
2: Mm-hmm. Oh, so they are. 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
5: 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Loop 202 Santan westbound off-ramp to Alma School. There's an accident blocking a right lane. McQueen at Queen Creek Road. 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
0: 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Work, 9. Wondering what Mahoney's doing right now, that's about a 3. 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
0: Saturday, September the 19th, it's the first ever KSLX Rock the Felt Bounty Poker Tournament with us, the Dave Mahoney Morning Show. 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And there's a bounty on everyone else's head as well. 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
20: And now the weather from Blue Sky Pest Control. Hello, Blue Sky. Goodbye, pests. Partly sunny. Today's high 94. Mostly clear through the evening. Overnight low 78. And that's Thursday's Valley weather.
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1: I love the people that listen to this show because there's always somebody out there that's got a unique take. For example, the other day we were talking about the guy that got bit by a rattlesnake four different times.
2: Well, crazy.
1: While out camping and still continues to, you know, go camping.
3: I don't think he's a very good camper.
1: You got to pick better spots, man.
3: Yeah. You know,
1: if four times you've chosen your camping spot and it's on top of a rattlesnake den, perhaps we need to reassess how we are choosing where we're setting up the tent.
3: Four different types of snakes? Okay.
1: Right.
3: But you, specifically a rattlesnake four different times.
1: Well, of course.
3: Feels like you've got a kink at this point, bro.
1: After we talked about that story, some guy that used to hunt rattlesnakes called in.
4: Yeah, I heard you guys talking about some guy getting bit four times by a rattlesnake. Mm-hmm. It was very unlucky because in the summer of 67 and the summer of 68, I hunted rattlesnakes with a gentleman around Crozet, Virginia. He'd been bit so many times by rattles, he was immune. However, I had a snake bite kit and some anti-venom, but I never got bit, not the first time. And we made damn good money selling the whole rattlesnake. We had we gave the poison glands to the University Hospital of Charlottesville. We had a meat packing company we sold the meat to, and another guy we sold the skins to. He would make belts, hat bands, and he would use the rattles to make earrings. Good money in hunting rattlesnakes, but I'm too old to do it now. Y'all have a good day.
5: Message
3: that
5: deleted.
3: Dude is cool as hell.
2: That's a real cool guy.
1: Was that Mick Dundee? Like, what do you mean? You would just sit here and piece apart the rattlesnakes that you'd go hunt in the wild.
3: I love it. So, also, anybody who's like, oh, I hate my corporate job. I gotta sit here in front of a screen. This is just ruining my.
1: I have to sit in my air-conditioned office.
3: Like, could you imagine if your job was to hunt rattlesnakes?
1: And also, maybe you can fact check this, Mahoney. Is it possible to be immune to rattlesnake bites?
3: I believe that guy, that if he had been bit that many times, that he 100% is immune. I believe it.
2: I didn't even know that was a thing.
3: It just feels real. That anything that guy was saying felt real to me.
2: Yeah, I mean, we don't even need a fact check. That's one of those people who you just like trust on,
1: no.
2: on experience.
1: No, guys, I just looked it up. No human is naturally immune to rattlesnakes.
3: Not naturally, but if they've been bit enough.
1: It does say, though, rare individuals have attempted to build a very dangerous partial tolerance through repeated controlled exposure.
3: That sounds like what this dude did.
1: This guy just said he's been bit so many times.
3: Yes.
2: Well, but I mean,
3: this wasn't controlled exposure, but he was a man.
2: But hold on. He witnessed this.
3: Yeah.
2: Him and his rattlesnake hunting buddy.
3: Partner.
2: Went out and legitimately, I mean, he had to have witnessed this with his own two eyes.
3: This could be a great sequel to Brokeback Mountain.
2: That's got a name? You got a name?
1: That's not a rattlesnake you're biting.
3: Rattlesnake Valley? I don't know, man.
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1: And then the urban version, Snake City.
3: Ooh, I do like Snake City.

0: Today's Redneck Report is coming up next. And, of course, you guys remember that family secret from the other day that was shared with us where the guy caught his brother and his mom in bed together?
1: Yeah, terrible story.
0: Yeah, well, we have another terrible story in today's Redneck Report that is unrelated to that one, but somehow far too related, if you know what I mean. We have a couple contenders for Parents of the Year, and some guy got into it with the Repo Man, and at least for now, maybe hasn't won the war.

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7: And now the weather from Blue Sky Pest Control. Hello, Blue Sky. Goodbye, pests. Partly sunny, today's high 94. Mostly clear through the evening, overnight low 78. And that's Thursday's Valley weather.
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Today's Redneck Report is coming up next here on the Dave Mahoney Morning Show. And right now, we've got some AC/DC, and you know what that means. Or if you don't, I'll tell you. 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
2: Man, way too many of these stories recently. We had the family secret the other day that was far too shocking about the guy who caught his mom and brother in bed together. And in this case, it was a Florida mom and her adult son who were arrested on felony incest charges, according to the cops. The investigation began after the 22-year-old son, Shane, told cops that he wanted to stop sleeping with his mom.
3: Yeah, that's that's a problem.
2: But, you know, she waited until he turned 18, so what a gal.
3: So, yeah, there was no grooming or gaslighting or...
2: Yeah. 46-year-old mom, Shane, lived there with her husband, Terry, so his stepdad. Shane told investigators he didn't initially know that Christina was his biological mother. Weird.
3: What?
2: Saying that they reconnected after he turned 18. So a lot of weird family stuff going on
3: here. So she didn't raise him?
2: Did not raise him. Reconnected after 18, got into a relationship, and then only after they'd been in this.
4: But she still knew.
2: Of course she did.
4: So,
2: right?
4: She still knew.
2: She must have.
3: Had to.
2: So in the recorded jail phone call, Christina allegedly discussed stopping the relationship and deleting evidence from Shane's phone. So she knew what was going on there.
4: Yeah. She knew she was in the wrong. Yeah. If you're deleting evidence, you absolutely know you're in the wrong.
2: They're only being held on $5,000 bond each, which doesn't feel like enough.
3: So why is he getting arrested?
2: Incest?
4: But he didn't know.
2: Yeah, I don't know. I don't know.
4: They guess they got to prove that. But, I mean, if he did not, if he genuinely didn't know that it was bio mother, I mean, there's a lot of questions to unpack
3: Like an urban horror movie with something like this as a, like a storyline? Do you remember this?
2: Spanking the monkey.
3: It was like, what? Is that what it was?
2: That was what it was. I remember it, yeah.
4: What?
2: Because I remember when I was like 14 years old, I was in like a Blockbuster and I saw Spanking the Monkey and I was like, hey, what's this? And I was like, That's not what I thought it was going to be.
3: That's
2: at
3: why
2: all.
3: Blockbuster closed down.
2: Yeah. That was it.
4: I'm glad I'm younger.
2: Yeah, you missed out a lot of it.
3: Bad times.
4: Yuck.
2: So we have some contenders for Parents of the Year. I mean, football is back, and football for a lot of people is life. Pro tip, though, a 36-year-old mom, 34-year-old dad, don't leave your 4-year-old child at home to go watch an LSU game.
3: Yeah.
2: And the 4-year-old also managed to get their hands on a THC gummy while all the parents were at the game. Just, so, yeah. Just
3: people, be like, better. If you be don't want to have Tigers. Kids, don't have kids. Like, I don't know why it's that hard.
2: Left the kid for 8 hours. Like, the game's only 3. Like, you tailgated? Like,
4: what the hell?
3: Before and
4: there's
3: after?
4: There's traffic.
2: Oh, yeah, sure.
4: It's tough you getting that Uber because you know they didn't drive.
2: Yes, I have a 4-year-old. You, like, never, ever, ever would I leave her alone.
3: For more than 30 seconds.
2: No, she's a menace. Getting into everything.
3: 8 hours. Dude, what?
2: Oh, her standing on a counter yesterday trying to steal Nerd
4: Plus. Guys, that's why they gave the 4-year-old the gummy.
2: And calm it down a little bit.
3: I hope Ole Miss whoops LSU's ass.
5: Just Zanny the nanny.
2: So a Florida man decided that he was going to get into it with a repo guy, which is pretty bold. I guess this repo guy was out there, and he was trying to repossess 2 vehicles of this guy's.
3: Okay.
2: And that's when he walked out with his handgun, and he said, "Do you want to die?" And then jumped into one of the vehicles that was still hooked up to the tow truck and attempted to drive away.
3: That's
2: when the tow truck driver's like, you know what? I'm just going to go ahead and let him go. So he unhooked the car. Dude speeds off in the vehicle and then very quickly gets busted afterwards. But approaching a tow truck guy, even with a gun, feels super dangerous.
3: Yeah, well, because tow truck drivers also carry guns as well. You know, it's one of the most dangerous professions that's out there. So, did you think this was going to work? Because as soon as your car is up, you know, they know who you are. They know where your car is. They've already found you. And so you think brandishing a gun is going to make this situation better.
2: And this guy did admit
4: better,
2: that he...
4: Probably not. But, I mean, interesting.
2: Thanks for the story.
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4: I know we have a lot of tow truck drivers who listen to this station, and I just want to know, are you a professional rage baiter? Because there's just got to be a type of person that you are to want to be a tow truck guy.
3: People just trying to make a living. It's tough work that somebody has to do, and for those drivers out there,
4: you're such an apologist.
2: He's just trying not to get towed.

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2: We've got a closure in Glendale. 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
3: Some of the biggest rock songs ever released. You are trying to figure out what they are with 30 seconds on the clock for each one of them. Cindy is joining us today. And Cindy, you got Mahoney and Audrey available as lifeline should you need them. 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
3: We love to hear it. So this one, a banger, 1.2 million views on this. Here we go.

0: solid work. I mean, nice. Respectful to the original, but kind of made it his own. Cindy, do you know it?
1: Really good. Seems like a trick, but I'm going with Zeppelin, Stairway to Heaven.
0: Yeah, that little song.
2: A little rocking version of that.
0: Yeah,
2: that
0: was pretty good,
2: I was feeling it.
0: Okay, this next one somehow...
1: I think I've heard it.
0: Yeah,
2: Once or twice.
0: Yeah, it's been around. Yeah, they're up and coming band, you know?
3: Yeah.
2: Going to hear artists of the week. Big things from them.
0: Yeah. All right, Cindy, the next one here, even more popular. It's got 2.5 million views, so the most popular one of the day. And maybe an artist you wouldn't normally hear covered on piano, but here we go.

0: So that guy's whole thing, his name is John Pasiga, and he does what he calls unnecessary piano solos in songs, and that's his whole page, and I just love it. Cindy, do you know what that one is?
1: One of my favorites, AC/DC, You Shook Me All Night Long.
0: That's right, two for two. And does this remind you guys of TGIF, or is it just me?
2: Yes.
0: Like it's a Friday night.
2: Family matters, yeah. Getting ready to start.
0: Yeah, your parents just ordered pizza. Oh, look out.
2: Gonna be a good night.
0: It is. All right, well done on that. Two for two, Cindy. No lifelines left because you don't need them. You can win it right here. But we're going to go the other direction. So this one has only got 150 views. Let's see if you can get this one as well for the win.
3: Last night a little dancer came a dancing to my door. Last night a little angel came pumping on my floor.
0: Boy, so good. I wish we could play that for longer than 30
2: seconds. That dude is a amazing musician.
0: I mean, Mahoney finds these, and again, that's got 150 views. Nobody else is watching these. It's got like three likes.
2: Some are blowing up on the internet. Some aren't. I'm here to support.
0: Mm-hmm.
2: What's his name again?
0: D. Batwell.
2: Yeah.
0: Okay.
2: Legend.
0: Legend for sure. All right, Cindy. For the win. Do you know it?
1: I thought it was you guys being funny, but it's Billy Idol.
0: Mm-hmm.
1: Dancing with myself.
0: It's Rebel Yell.
1: Play it again. Hang on.
2: Just give it to her. Give it to her, Dave.
1: I got sidetracked. I thought it was you guys being like,
0: it's okay. We'll give you a half point on that
4: one. Man, you're going to make Bossy Rossi work more.
0: Yeah.
4: You're going to make him go through the internet and have to listen to all the bad covers that Mahoney sends.
0: Okay, this last one here's got four.
2: That was Dancing with Myself, Dave.
0: It was Dancing with Myself? Why did you say Rebel Yell?
2: I think that is Dancing with Myself. I think I'm...
3: Last night a little dancer came a dancer to my door.
4: Yeah, so Dave, you give her an apology right now.
0: I'm sorry. I was just going off my sheet. I blacked out on all of that.
5: It's Rebel Yell.
0: It is Rebel Yell.
5: It's Rebel Yell.
4: I'm so confused, dude.
0: Oh, God.
5: No, just because he says the word dancing doesn't mean it's dancing with myself.
0: Okay, well, we'll play the last one. Here we go.
4: Yeah. I mean, I think she's still get it.

0: banger there. Well done. All right, Cindy, for the win. Do you know it?
1: Hang on.
0: Right there at the end. Right there at the end. Let me play it back for you.
1: Is it Fleetwood Mac?
2: Yes.
3: Fleetwood Mac. There you go. That's all you need.
1: Yeah, baby. It's everywhere, man.
4: Yes.
0: Yes, everywhere.
3: Don't throw him off, Dave.
4: Yeah. Throw everybody off.
0: Well done.
5: Let's play some cards.
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0: Congratulations to you, Cindy. We're going to set you up with some tickets to go see Boz Scaggs performing over at Mesa Arts Center on Friday, September 25th. So not this Friday, but next Friday. Thank you for playing today. We appreciate you.
1: Love you guys. Thank you so much, babe.
0: And Mahoney. Oh, thank you. Mahoney.
3: That's what she was talking to me.
0: Would you like to apologize to Bossy Rossi for besmirching his good name?
3: I think he's lying. I still feel like I was dancing with yourself.
2: I'll bet you $2,000.
3: I got $2,000.
0: He already lost at gambling.
4: I already looked up the lyrics. It is Rebel Yell.
0: Yeah, of course it is. Okay. Of course it is.
3: Okay.
0: It's confusing. He says dancing.
3: I got confused by the mouth instrument.
0: As you do. Speaking of doing a little gambling, how about Talking Stick Resort on Saturday? We're doing our Rock the Felt Bounty Poker Tournament, 11:15 a.m. in the Arena Poker Room this Saturday. $1,000 bounty on each of our heads. Come play some cards.

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1: There are some moms that are understandably furious about what they have discovered. So Halloween obviously is coming up, and I don't know if you guys are already getting into the Halloween spirit, Mahoney.
2: Our house is decorated.
1: So we are getting close. The kids are already super excited, discussing all the things are going to be for Halloween. It has become a huge deal in our house. They love Halloween, and I love that for them.
2: Have you started decorating inside?
1: A little bit, just a few things kind of coming out, but we have some plans in the weekends ahead.
2: I know you, Dave's house, they have a storage unit for Halloween.
1: We have to.
2: Decorations.
1: We have a couple of those 12-foot tall skeletons, and it is a process.
2: Can I store a skeleton in there?
1: Yeah.
2: You got room?
1: I mean, for, obviously.
2: Nominal fee?
1: Yeah.
2: Nominal.
1: So there's a Halloween decoration that I guess is, you know, sold at stores across the country. It's called the Jabber and Jack. And it's a little, like, Halloween pumpkin decoration that sings songs. But the problem that these moms have, and again, I get it, is that they say that the songs are suggestive.
2: Okay.
1: And at first I was like, okay, this is probably just somebody on social media freaking out. And then I pulled the audio. Well, Bossy Rossi technically pulled the audio. Thanks, Bossy Rossi. And I would like to play it for you, and you guys tell me if you think that this is an appropriate Halloween decoration for kids. You ready for this? Sure. Here we go. Here's Jabber and Jack.
3: Bossa Nova.

0: How would you like to scream all night?
1: Oh, whoa.
0: I'll fill you full of fright.
2: Okay.
0: Guide you in the darkest deeds. And spoil you with my roasted pumpkin seeds.
1: Oh, okay, you had me in the first half. Yeah.
3: Hold on. I'll fill you with my pumpkin seeds.
1: I do love pumpkin seeds.
2: I will tell you.
1: So that we can break down the lyrics.
2: Just a little bit of salt on them. You know, they're very tasty.
1: Oh, my God. I just need to break down the lyrics here.
0: I'll fill you full of fright.
1: I'll fill you full of fright.
0: Guide you with the darkest deeds.
1: Guide you with the darkest deeds.
0: And spoil you with my roasted pumpkins.
1: And spoil you with my
2: And then it goes right back to it.
4: So, spoil you with my roasted pumpkin seeds. Uh-huh.
2: You know, I mean, I do. Roasted pumpkin seeds are a
1: delicacy.
2: Are they a delight?
3: You would like a mouthful?
2: I've had a mouthful.
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2: $50 you can order on Amazon. Get here in 2 days.
1: But also, not everything is for kids.
2: Right.
1: Like, come on. But like, not everything is for a child.
2: But ordering this, I probably wouldn't have expected that.
1: Well, the first half, it's totally normal.
2: I like the bossa nova music, man. It has
3: Come closer. I have a kiss for you, and it tastes like pumpkin pie.
1: I love that. That's actually cute. That is cute. I liked the first half. The second one got a little freaky.
3: Guiding you through the night.
1: Yeah,
2: spoil you.

0: Richard is joining us today with a comment on Jabber and Jack. What's going on, Dick?
1: Hey, I think my dad was Dick. I'm Tricky Rick.
0: Okay. Yeah.
1: I think that if Vincent Price was reciting that as a poem, it would have sounded a lot less sensual and would have been a lot more appropriate.
2: I would agree 100%. Yeah.
3: We were talking off mic a second ago about how the only reason why an adult would think that that's bad is because we're all perverts.
0: Yeah, all reading her smut every day.
3: Yeah, no kid is listening to that and being like,
0: guiding you through the night. Yeah,
2: okay, all right.
1: You guys are great. Have a happy Halloween.
0: You too, man.
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0: I've started budgeting my anxiety. Four kids, that's about 87%. Work, 9. Wondering what Mahoney's doing right now, that's about a 3. 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Hey, it's Dave Farah from the Dave Mahoney Morning Show. 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
9: And now the weather from Blue Sky Pest Control. Hello, Blue Sky. Goodbye, pests. Partly sunny. Today's high 94. Mostly clear through the evening. Overnight low 78. And that's Thursday's Valley weather.
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0: Robert is joining us today with a take on the Jabberin' Jack-O-Lantern. What's going on, man?
1: Hey, you know, I just think this is ridiculous. I think it's just a bunch of people that's got nothing better to do that can get their panties in a bunch over something that is relatively mundane and stupid.
2: Yeah,
1: it's
2: man.
1: It's like at Christmas time, they wanted to get rid of Baby, It's Cold Outside because, oh, it's about this or that. It's a song, people.
0: I know, and last year...
2: I've got a
0: Christmas sweater that has like a unicorn on it, and the unicorn happens to have a large erection. And every time I wear it to a Christmas party, everyone's like, "Oh, your unicorn slash reindeer's got a boner." Like, relax, everybody, it's fine, right? Yeah.
2: Right, everybody. Right, yeah, everybody's on my side.

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1: So one of the things that we talk about regularly on the show is family secrets, and you can call 833-YO-DUMMY and share yours at any time that you want. But we've heard a lot of stories, especially as of late, about people that are related, that are in some kind of relationship. You know, a guy called up and said that, you know, his grandparents were brother and sister. Turns out they were just stepbrother and sister. But a lot of people that are far too close in order to be in a relationship of any kind. And to bring it right up to today, in 2026, there was a state law that was being suggested in Florida, HB 733, that would prohibit first cousins from getting married, and it didn't pass. The law that would have prohibited first cousins from getting married did not pass.
2: Somebody on that council definitely is married to their first cousin.
1: So I decided to do a little bit of research, and I was shocked to discover how many states allow first cousins to get married.
2: I would assume probably just under half.
3: I mean, this is one of those things.
1: It's 20 states.
2: Yeah.
3: Who is it? Adam Carolla that has the bit, like, if you're rich, this is classy. If you're poor, this is trashy. Like, this is like one of those, like, if you're like royalty, marrying your first cousin is fine.
1: Well, you have to keep the bloodline pure.
3: But if you live in a trailer, then all of a sudden we're getting looked down on.
1: Uh-huh. Would you like to hear the list?
3: Of how many states it's legal in?
1: It's legal in 20 states.
3: Sure. Let's tell which.
1: Alabama, your home state, Audrey. Very legal there. Alaska.
3: Okay.
1: California.
3: We got 20. Let's keep it going.
1: Yep. Colorado.
3: Uh-huh.
1: Florida, as I just mentioned. Georgia, Hawaii, Maryland, Massachusetts, New Jersey, New Mexico, New York, Rhode Island, South Carolina, Vermont, Virginia, and North Carolina. First cousin marriages are allowed, but not double first cousins, whatever that means.
3: I don't know what a double first cousin
1: is. I don't know what a double
3: is,
1: first cousin is.
3: You guys aren't going to like my take on this. I think that it's not for me, but I don't believe that marrying your first cousin should be illegal. Having children with your first cousin should be illegal.
1: You can't differentiate.
3: Yes,
1: those.
3: You can.
1: Why would you be able to be allowed to?
3: Because if you're not having kids, you're not hurting anybody. You know, because you know you run a very, very high risk of the kid having issues if you do have kids with your first cousin.
1: That's a
3: but if you're not but if you're not having kids, you know, they're just people. I don't know, man. Like it's not something for me. But I can see why they didn't outlaw it.
2: Can I ask you a question? That if you're not having kids with anybody who you're related to, then
3: you
2: shouldn't
3: have kids. Like you should, there should be laws. Implicitly, you can't have kids with anybody you're related to. Full stop.
2: But
3: first cousin marriage.
2: So
3: if you're not hurting nobody, I don't care.
2: Is that where it starts and stops for you as first cousins?
1: Yeah. Okay? So what about siblings? Like, what if you're not having kids with your sibling?
3: Dude, I mean, once you're 18 and you're an adult, dude, it's creepy as hell. It's creepy as hell.
1: Dude, tell me you're an only child with no cousins and no siblings without telling me you're an only child with no siblings.
3: There are weirdos out there, but I don't want the government telling me what I can and can't do if you're not hurting nobody.
1: Mahoney, do you know do you have any cousins?
3: I have one cousin, yes.
1: Okay. And would you marry?
3: Hell no, I wouldn't, Dave.
1: Okay.
3: But what is for me is not for what somebody else.
2: I think
3: like,
2: we
3: again,
2: have swung in a weird direction here.
1: What a terrible
2: There's
1: take.
2: No it's way not you a terrible actually
3: take.
2: Believe
3: terrible
2: that.
3: No, it's not. It's I want less government intervention into the private lives of people if nobody's
1: no,
3: if everybody's
1: guardrails
3: adults.
1: Are necessary because
3: yes,
1: people are stupid.
3: And having kids. I agree. 100%.
2: That's why I asked the question. So it starts and stops with cousins.
3: I don't know what that means. What you're trying to say.
1: Like the more extreme thing would be the sibling. Of
3: I think
1: course.
3: That, I'm not. That's again. Like I don't think I don't. Is that legal
1: oh
3: places?
1: My God. Oh my God.
2: There's no way.
1: Oh
2: There's
1: my
2: no
1: God.
2: Way.
1: Stop.
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0: Well, when he's not dreaming of sleeping with his first cousin, Mahoney is being lazy around the house.
1: I do not want to sleep. That's not for me, Dave.
0: Lazy Bones Mahone's coming up next.
2: Come on, Slobovich. Put another quarter in that machine.
3: All right. 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
8: 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Loop 202 Santan eastbound near McClintock. There's an accident blocking two right lanes. Off-ramp traffic is heading through the Gore Point to exit. You're lost in the gridlock, and the lights are forever long. But when the temperature's up and your vehicle's down, just head on over to any Brake Master stop sign. 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
0: Is Mahoney lazy or is he simply just the most efficient man that's ever lived?
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0: If you think you can solve the riddle of lazy bones, Mahones, you can call us right now at 480-470-KSLX. If you get this right today, we'll set you up with a $50 gift card for Von Hansen's Meats and Spirits, voted best in the Valley since 2022. All you have to do is figure out which one of these incredibly lazy or efficient things Mahoney has actually done behind the scenes. 480-470-KSLX.

0: Do I have to?
1: Is Mahoney lazy or is he efficient? Some of the things that he does behind the scenes when there are no cameras or microphones or anything like that, truly amazing. And his wife is gracious enough to share those things with us. But we're all in the dark here except for Mahoney. He's the only one that knows the correct answer. Audrey and I have no idea what the right answer is.
2: But we know our friend Mahoney.
1: We do. We have a pretty good idea. Sometimes we're able to suss it out. Sometimes we're totally shocked, though, by the things that he actually does. Greg is joining us today. Greg, do you think Mahoney is lazy or do you think he is efficient?
3: I think he is the delightful balance of lazy and efficiency.
1: The perfect balance.
2: He is a perfect balance.
4: We'll take that, Greg, because, you know, when I was a young man traveling the world, I traveled to Central Java, Indonesia, and I came across a legendary Buddhist temple called Borobudur. And inside of Borobudur, I encountered a wise man. I don't know if he was a Buddhist monk or not, but he was wise. And he said, son, the key to life is working smarter and not harder. And ever since that day, Dave, it's been my life's mission to spread efficiency all across these great lands of ours.
1: Okay, so Greg, you're trying to figure out which one of these things, shockingly, is 100% true. And for today's installment, we head to the kitchen. The first one is entitled Stove.
5: Mahoney has been using his smoker more and more, making chicken and ribs almost weekly now, which has been a tasty new hobby. Last week, he was trying his hand at pulled pork and decided he wanted to make mac and cheese to go along with it. He wasn't paying attention to the pot with the noodles, and it boiled over and left a white, salty, starchy water residue on nearly the entire stove. I figured he was going to clean it off once the stove cooled, but instead, he covered up the mess by getting out all of our pans and putting them on each burner. When I asked why he went to the effort of getting a bunch of pans instead of just wiping down the stove, he replied, I wanted to display our pan collection, baby.
4: I got a really nice
1: cast iron pan. God damn it, that could be true.
2: Pan collection.
4: I do. It's a really, really, really nice one.
1: Oh,
4: it's got a little, what are those birds with a little, little thing popping out of their head? Quail? It's got a quail on it.
1: You have quail pans?
4: Yeah, it's really nice.
1: Greg, does that strike you as something that could be true?
3: Possibly. It requires more work, so
1: yeah,
3: I don't know.
1: There is that. You might
4: less
1: be onto
4: work,
1: something.
4: Less work than cleaning up the salt.
1: Yeah, but you
4: got to remove all the things from your stove. You got the burners.
1: But
4: then you
1: know
4: take
1: that's a temporary fix. Of course, she's going to be like, "Why are all of these pans out?" And then take them off, put them away, and then realize that you didn't clean anything up. All right. So again, we stay in the kitchen. The second and final one here is entitled Fridge.
5: Some of the other side dishes he's created lately include twice baked potatoes and cheesy scallop potatoes. I think we can safely say 2026 will not be a skinny year. He has shockingly eaten most of the leftovers, including the cornbread casserole I made last weekend. I knew he'd eaten all of it because I found the empty tin in the fridge. I pulled it out and asked him why he put it back in instead of in the trash. And he shrugged and said, you hadn't emptied the kitchen trash. There was no room for it, baby.
2: True. That's true. That is so true.
1: Feels so true.
2: Oh,
1: man.
2: Because he had nowhere to put it in the time being, so he just thought that the safest place to put it would just be back in the fridge.
1: Well, you wouldn't want to leave it on the counter like a monster.
2: Of course
1: not.
2: Yeah,
1: and I mean, if she hadn't emptied the kitchen trash yet, then you were just being courteous, right?
4: That's what I was doing, yeah. Eco-friendly.
2: Yeah, so that's what I'm thinking. And also, that cornbread pudding was good. It was good.
1: All right. It's up to you, Greg. One of these things is 100% true, and you have to make the decision. What do you think it is?
3: The first one, I think that's a little too involved, so I'm going with number two.
1: So you think that just the effort of pulling the pans out would be too much, and I think you might be onto something.
4: There's only three pans, by the way.
1: Okay. Oh, all right.
2: Okay.
4: Greg, number two is, in fact, 100% true. And I actually, the only thing that's false about number one is that I have not cooked pulled pork yet, but the pan's on the stove.
1: You actually did that?
4: Yes.
1: Oh, you're a 100%. Monster.
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4: I've been brave enough for the pulled pork yet.
2: I was going to say. We've been hearing a lot about the meats, and that has not been one of them.
1: Speaking of the meats, congratulations to you, Greg. We're going to set you up with a gift card for Von Hansen's Meats and Spirits, so you can go down there and pick up some meats of your own, or maybe some drinks, because they have a great selection of wine and liquor as well.
4: Just treat yourself.
1: Yeah. Thanks for playing today. Perfect. 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
1: Careful if you're driving right now. When you hear this excuse, I don't want your eyes to roll so far back into your head that you crash your car. This is the guy that got duct taped to the seat on the airplane, the realtor, former realtor now from Tucson. 67-year-old guy. He was causing such a scene on this flight that they zip-tied him first. That wasn't enough, and then they duct-taped him to the seat. And now he has come out with his excuse as to why he did this.
2: Oh, okay. I'm curious. I'm sure it was reasonable and very, probably very real, a very real reason.
1: If you're not familiar with the situation, he was sitting in first class, and he was sitting next to somebody, and they were just having a casual conversation that I guess started to delve into religion of some kind. And his seatmate said that when they started talking about religion, for no reason, without any not being provoked or anything like that, the guy just kind of freaked out on him, started like grabbing his laptop and trying to smash it, and then he started trying to choke him. And then when the staff came over, he started yelling racial slurs, other profanities, was totally freaking out and having a meltdown. And his excuse is, I don't remember it.
2: Ah, okay. So.
3: Well, I mean, I hope he doesn't.
1: I hope he does. I hope he remembers every last second of getting zip-tied and duct-taped.
3: Well, no, but he was black. I mean, whatever degree of blackout means for him, he was black. I'm not saying that's an excuse of that behavior.
1: How dare you, Audrey?
2: If your default is to go to violence, anger, and
3: then you're a messed up
2: racial
3: person.
2: Slurs when you black out, you need therapy.
3: Yes, I'm not negating that. I am saying that he is a bad person, but I do think that he might be saying that with truth. And he could still be a bad person. Those two things can both exist.
1: He did admit to drinking. How many drinks do you suppose that he admitted to having?
2: If you don't remember, you had to have had at least 12. A dozen.
3: Yeah. Yes.
1: No. We can all agree it was probably about 12.
2: He said what, two?
1: Two. It's always two.
2: He was roofied.
3: So now you're not only are you an idiot, you're a liar. Because if you're getting so blackout drunk as a grown man off of two beers or two liquor beverages, then
1: you're 67 years old. You should know how to handle your booze.
3: That's just not true.
1: You're just lying, yeah. So to make the situation for himself somehow even worse, he has decided to double down and just start lying about it.
2: This is going to make it all better.
1: Yeah.
2: I'm sure his real estate career is going to be thriving after this.
1: Long Realty in Tucson has said so long.
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2: Is it Long Realty?
1: Mm-hmm.
2: More like so long.
1: That's what I just said.
3: He thought about it. It's brilliant.

0: Coming up at the top of the hour, we have a brand new family secret on the way. And no matter how bad you had it as a kid, we've heard a lot of stories in your family secrets where you're like, wow, that was a pretty rough childhood. Not a great way to start off life. At least it wasn't this bad.
1: I was to be sold on the black market for heroin.
2: What?
1: By my bio parents, who are absolute trash.
0: That is coming up next.
3: 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Loop 202 Santan eastbound near McClintock Drive. There's an accident. Two right lanes are blocked. 10 westbound near Ray Road. 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
0: Saturday, September the 19th, it's the first ever KSLX Rock the Felt Bounty Poker Tournament with us, the Dave Mahoney Morning Show. 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The buy-in, $300. You knock any one of us three out, you get a $1,000 bounty. And there's a bounty on everyone else's head as well. Saturday, September 19th, we're there at 11:15 a.m. to kick it all off, and we hope to see you at the Arena Poker Room for the KSLX Rock the Felt Bounty Poker Tournament at Talking Stick Resort.
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4: And now the weather from Blue Sky Pest Control. Hello, Blue Sky. Goodbye, pests. Partly sunny. Today's high 94. Mostly clear through the evening. Overnight low 78. And that's Thursday's Valley weather.
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0: The Dave and Mahoney Show is very nosy. We want to know your family's secrets.
1: Boy, we sure do appreciate when you call and share your trauma with us. It's just kind of like a group therapy session, you know? We all commiserate in some of the things that we've been through together. And some people, when they share their family secrets, it makes us all feel a lot better. Because you're like, boy, I dealt with some stuff, but at least I didn't have to deal with that. And we got this voicemail. Have a listen.
2: Hi, Dave and Mahoney. I was just wanting to call and tell you about a family secret. It's actually concerning me. I was to be sold on the black market for heroin by my bio parents, who are absolute trash. And then my grandparents stepped in and adopted me as their own. It's quite interesting.
3: Message deleted.
1: Can you imagine if you are the grandparents in that situation? And there is this sweet grandchild that I'm sure you love very
4: beautiful
1: much.
4: Little baby.
1: And then all of a sudden you discover that your own offspring is intending to sell that child on the black market for drugs.
5: I mean, I know that drug addiction is an evil, dark place to be living in.
1: Yeah.
5: And I hold a lot of space for people who are battling that.
1: Mm-hmm.
5: This is something different. This is a special kind of evil where you are willing to give away your newborn to child. I don't know how old she was. It doesn't matter. To someone just for another hit, by the way. It's not like
1: it'll
5: you just are
1: over.
5: Getting a garage full of drugs.
1: Right.
5: You're just getting another hit to go back to bed and then wake up and do the cycle all over again.
1: What's wild about this is that, you know, I'm really curious if there's more to the story in the sense that the grandparents step in. They had to have contacted the authorities, right, in order to be able to
4: just
1: adopt the child
4: what,
1: away?
4: Just depends on what year it was, man, because back in the day, stuff like this just used to happen. Man. People would just go live with, like, an aunt
5: not
4: or
5: everybody's
4: a grandparent.
5: Meant to be a parent, you know? Yeah. Like, I do know that having a kid is pretty tough for a lot of people, and then some, it's just too easy. Too easy. What do you mean?
6: I have a question, and as a representative of the company, I like to tread lightly when it comes to the dark web and the black market and stuff like that, but she's an adult. Where would one access the black market way back then?
1: That's a fair question.
4: The black market back then was just like...
5: The newspaper.
4: No, it was just...
6: the shady like, guy up the street.
4: Your heroin dealer who knew somebody, probably.
1: They're like, I'm out of money. Interested in a baby?
5: Bootlegging babies?
1: Wow.
5: That's nuts.
1: Thank goodness for those grandparents. Unreal.
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1: If you have a family secret that you would like to share, maybe it's not quite as dramatic as being sold on the black market for heroin.
5: I hope it's not.
1: No matter what it may be, you can call us in the studio at 480-470-KSLX. 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
1: We got an inquiry from a very curious listener about our big poker tournament that is coming up on Saturday over at Talking Stick Resort. Going to be in the Arena Poker Room. It's the first ever KSLX Rock the Felt Bounty Poker Tournament. And that means that there's a bounty on everyone's head. That's how the bounty tournaments work. $300 to buy in, but for our heads, it's $1,000 a piece. So that means that people are going to be gunning for us. This guy called it.
2: Yeah, hi. I got a question for you. I know you have your poker bounty tournament coming up, and I was wondering, what happens if you three are the last three left in the tournament? What happened to the bounties if you three were the last three left in the tournament?
3: Message deleted.
1: Well, the way that that would work is that whoever
4: whoever
1: actually wins the tournament would get the $1,000 bounty. Now, I don't know if we actually get the money ourselves if we knock each other out, but they're going to intentionally spread us out so we're not at the same table. And I think that Mahoney had an excellent point.
4: Yeah.
1: The probability of the three of us making it anywhere near the final table.
5: Say what you want about yourself.
1: I am mostly talking about you, Audrey.
5: I'm going to the end.
1: If you have not seen the video that we posted up on...
5: I'm never going to bust.
1: Have you been drinking?
5: I'm never going to. You can't make me.
4: We will be drinking tomorrow.
1: We were asking Audrey just some basic questions about poker, and she knows a shockingly little amount.
5: Ask me a question.
1: Just the very basics.
5: Ask me a question.
1: Okay, so there is the flop, and we talked about this yesterday. How many cards are on the flop?
5: Three, I remembered.
1: Right, and what comes after the flop?
5: A flip.
1: No.
4: That'd be cool.
1: Close-ish. I mean, it's the turn. Mm-hmm. And then what's the last card that comes out? What's that called?
5: That is called, the last card that comes out?
1: Yeah.
5: Is liberating. It's something that everybody should aspire to do in their life. If you have a secret you're withholding, it's okay. It's 2026.
4: Yeah. Expose it. Come clean.
1: It's the river, ma'am. Okay. It's the river card.
5: We're accepting of you.
1: I appreciate the concern, because that I'm sure is a real concern for people that we're going to be the last three left. I think we're safe.
4: Yeah.
1: But 11:15 a.m. on Saturday.
4: We're going to be there.
1: You're so stupid.
4: We're going to be playing. If you want to come.
1: It's going to be a good time on Saturday. So join us. Knock us out. Get $1,000.
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0: Oh, God. Mahoney has brought all the cousin canoodlers out of the woodwork.
1: What?
2: Just because I don't want the government involved in my life.
1: Okay, so like, that's a good barrier.
0: Or your wife shouldn't be banging your cousin. I don't know.
2: It's not for me to decide, Dave. It's not for me. I wouldn't do it. Well, but I'm, again.
1: How can someone be so anti-government that you're like, ah, messing with your cousin's fine?
0: John with a good voice called in.
3: Hey, I got to agree with Mahoney on this one. 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
0: We'll let him make his case next. Chad!
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1: I thought people would be horrified when Mahoney made his stance very clear that he thinks marrying your first cousin or even your sibling is just fine. He's very pro that, as a matter of fact.
2: That is not what I said.
1: After all these years, Mahoney, you and I have been friends for 20 years, and never have you brought up marrying a first cousin or even a sibling.
2: You pulled up a news article talking about what 20 states have legalized or have not banned cousin marriage.
3: First cousins.
2: Yep. And again, I said, that's not for me, but I don't want the government involved in my life any more than they already are.
1: I expected people to...
3: I mean, like, I feel like, Mahoney, I hear you. But, like, whenever we're talking about sibling incest or cousin incest, hold on, that is different than, like, flock cameras.
1: Sure.
2: I hear what you're saying, and when we're talking about first cousins, you're consenting adults with everybody's on board with this. Who am I to say? I think it's weird as hell. Not for me, but I don't want the government to tell me what I can and can't do. Same thing with other stances like flock cameras.
1: Shockingly, there is somebody that agrees with you. John with a good voice, who has been a friend of the show for many years now, had this to say.
4: Good morning, Dave, Mahoney, and Audrey. Hey, I got to agree with Mahoney on this one. You're looking at it from the wrong perspective about states that allow first cousins to marry. It's not about 17 and 18-year-old first cousins getting married and popping out a bunch of kids.
3: Well, no one said
4: that. It's about the rights and the privileges that come with being married. So picture, you know, some 50 or 60-year-old first cousins that have been close all their lives. They've married. They've raised their kids, they've had a life, and now they've lost their spouses. Mm-hmm. And yet here's someone that's in a similar situation, and you've been close with them all your life, and it's like, hey, we ought to get married. Oh, no, we can't because our state does not allow it. There are the benefits of being married, the inheritance, the legal ramifications, the walking into a bar with your lady and going, hey, this is my wife, instead of saying, this is my first cousin. It's not about getting married at 17 and having a bunch of kids.
3: No one said anything about that.
4: It's about the legal ramifications and being together with someone you love in any time. And if you're not having kids, let first cousins marry.
3: What?
4: More marrying a first cousin.
3: This is insane. I really...
4: We're going to take this to the Capitol. Have a good day.
3: First of all, he's creating things out of an argument that we never said anything about minors. We never said anything about minors.
1: Those are all... You're extending a lot of olive branches here, my man.
2: I want to say this. Anything that we can beat... Any way we can find out of paying less taxes, I'm in for.
3: Also, I mean, the world is just so large. If you are seriously thinking like, oh, man, I'm a little lonely, let me call up my good cousin Greg, see what he's up to. And then you find love outside of familial love with that first cousin. Just travel. Go to a different city. There are so many people other than your first cousins that exist in the world.
2: But I don't want the government telling me what I can and can't do.
1: Marriage is a government contract.
2: I know.
1: That's what marriage is. That's the only thing that it is. It's a government contract.
3: Literally.
1: Yeah. If you don't like that, don't get married.
2: I want the tax breaks. That's why my wife and I got
3: married. You want the government involved in that.
1: That's getting the government involved.
2: I didn't want them involved, but I had to get the tax breaks.
1: Marriage is getting the government involved,
3: but that's
1: dude.
3: Government.
2: I had to get the tax breaks.
3: But your argument is government.
2: Here's another crazy thing too. There's certain, like, when I was sick in the hospital for 10 days and they wouldn't let anybody come see me, like, my wife had to lie about being married to me to try to get information.
3: Okay, but I think that what we're saying is that I hear you. Government involvement in anything is, you know, a little bit of a dicey situation, but also, there are so many people in the world to love.
1: Yeah, and John had a point there where he was saying, like, you know, you could be with somebody that you love. I have cousins that I care for very much. I would give them a kidney if necessary. I am not in love with any of my cousins.
2: Sure, you're not. Nor anybody here or him. Nobody's saying that.
1: It kind of sounded like he was in love with his cousin. I don't know.
0: The Dave and Mahoney Show, 100.7 KSLX.
3: John was just making up stuff that he thought we said. That just goes to show nobody's really listening.
1: Yeah, y'all are weird, man. Y'all are weird.
3: He's nobody's saying that like a 17-year-old and an 18-year-old are getting married and they're cutting. We literally never even said that.
1: Yeah. Get your wiener away from your cousins. It's not that hard.

0: through the Harry Styles storm?
1: I did.
0: Good. I'm glad you're safe back
1: at
0: home.
1: Oh, I did.
0: Yes. Oh, excellent. What do you have coming up, my friend?
1: You know, we got the 10 songs from 1974, and I was thinking, did Styx and ZZ Top really put out records in 74?
0: And what was the answer to that?
1: It was a long time ago.
0: It was a long time.
1: That was a long, that's a, like, that's a long time ago.
0: Over like a half of a century.
1: Wow. I think I was like 12. I was watching Peter and the Wolf and Speed Racer.
0: So a question for you, because you did say that you quite enjoyed the beer that we had last week. Mahoney, are you planning on bringing in enough beer so that way we can give a couple to LP tomorrow at the end of the show?
2: I've got some tall boys, Dave.
1: What you got?
2: Oh. It's actually not a beer. It's called, Audrey and I drank it. It's called Neutral. And it's a pine.
0: You're bringing in Neutral for beer for breakfast?
2: Oh, yeah.
0: That's not a beer.
2: It's alcohol, Dave, Audrey and I really liked it, so that's what we're drinking. I mean, and it's going to be featured out of Talking Stick, part of the Rock the Felt poker tournament that we're putting on Saturday.
0: Okay, all right. Well, I mean, I've never had it, so I am looking forward to it.
2: Yeah.

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2: What do you think of my poker face?
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4: 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Wondering what Mahoney's doing right now, that's about a 3. 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
6: And now the weather from Blue Sky Pest Control. Hello, Blue Sky. Goodbye, pests. Partly sunny. Today's high 94. Mostly clear through the evening. Overnight low 78. And that's Thursday's Valley weather.
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1: Well, yeehaw! Good morning, everybody. Sure, happy it's Thursday, man. You got LP here. It is time for the 10 at 10. You know, I just watched a video out of San Diego. A home video. A burglar broke into this house. And the four-year-old golden retriever greeted him with a toy. good boy. All right, time for the 10 of 10. 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Our name says it all. Let's do it, man. 10 songs from 1974 go something like this.
2: Rumors spreading around in that Texas town. About the shack outside the games. 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Just let me know if you wanna go to that home out on the range. They got a lot of nice girls.

released in late 1973. It took until well into 1974 before it hit number one on the Billboard album chart and was the most successful of Paul McCartney's post-Beatle albums. 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

Could you just imagine if Jerry Lewis would have put that on a record? Lady! Oh, boy. Hey, man. It's a 10 of 10. Not Fragile. 10 songs from 1974.

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0: She's got electric boobs. Wait. Is that a misheard lyric? Who am I to tell you no? It's the Valley's Classic Rock Station, 100.7 KSLX, Elton John, of course. Yeah, Goodbye Yellowbrick Road. Wrapping up the 10 of 10, 10 songs from 1974. You know, Elton, or back in 74, oh, he was among the first albums I ever bought, rock-wise. EJ, called him EJ back in the day. He put out two records in 74. Could we be pulling a bonus track off the other one? Oh, I think it's entirely possible. I also think it's possible that I come back with a classic rock, classic rock long set and give you tracks to tap. Okay, there you go.
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3: 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Work, 9. Wondering what Mahoney's doing right now, that's about a 3. That leaves me a total of 1%, and I'm not spending it wondering if there's a hidden water leak somewhere. Hey, it's Dave Farah from the Dave Mahoney Morning Show. 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
15: And now the weather from Blue Sky Pest Control. Hello, Blue Sky. Goodbye, pests. Partly sunny. Today's high 94. Mostly clear through the evening. Overnight low 78. And that's Thursday's Valley weather.
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0: saxophones are sexy. Bob Seger and a Silver Bullet Band on the Valley's Classic Rock Station. 100.7 KSLX LP here. We've got a Classic Rock long set coming up next. Of course we do. But we've also got the lunch thing. That's going to be happening. Bonus tracks from 74. Got some good ones. Got some good ones. And keep in mind, too, tomorrow at 4, Karen is going to be kicking off a winning weekend. Now, not only can you win tickets for KSLX's 40th anniversary concert featuring 38 Special Falcat and Jefferson Starship, but there's all... Have you been to the Workforce Awards page lately? Oh, my gosh. There is so much Led Zeppelin stuff there. I mean, it's September. You can also, speaking of which, win tickets to see Robert Plant in Flagstaff. Wow. And who booked that gig? I know, there's a concert promoter up in Flagstaff just thinking the world of themselves. You're right. Man, that's a feather in the cap. All right, anyway, listen, go grab the app. Stream, listen, win.
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14: And now the weather from Blue Sky Pest Control. Hello, Blue Sky. Goodbye, pests. Partly sunny, today's high 94. Mostly clear through the evening, overnight low 78. And that's Thursday's Valley weather.
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0: I love Ray Davies, man. Actually, I just love the Kinks. Saw him for the first time in like 1981. And Ray Davies says, here's one for all you Van Halen fans. Gotta love it, man. It's the Valley's Classic Rock Station, 100.7 KSLX. It is noon in the Valley. Sure happy it's Thursday because it's time for the lunch thing. All right, 1974. That was our 10 at 10 today. A lot of great requests for 1974. But actually, we're going to start in 1971. Because it was in 1971 that a band was signed to Epic Records. That's a major label, right? They recorded a record. They gave it to the label. And the label rejected it. In fact, it was so bad, the label dropped the band. It's like, oh, wow. Holy crap. Fast forward 3 years, 1974. The band had reemerged with a different look, a different sound, and a brand new record label.
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Malibu was a great record, too. They were all great records. Man, I like that one. Elton John, bonus track, 74. The Bitch is Back. And you got to understand, Elton was the bitch. Elton, now, that song, he's sick. One day, he was all pissed off about a bunch of stuff. And Bernie Taupin, who is Elton's lyricist, you know about Bernie. His wife said, uh-oh, the bitch is back. Bernie thought that was brilliant and wrote the song about Elton. And he sang it. Love it. All right. Classic rock long set. Rat and roll. KSLX.

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It's Phil. Phil Collins. You got LP here, so I looked at my clock and it's like, wow, I got like 2 minutes to fill. Never leave time on the table, people. never. So I'm thumbing through the library. It's like, what can I play? It's like 2 minutes. And it's like, oh, okay. So I've got The Who and I Can't Explain. And I'm going to play this for several reasons. A, well, you know, it's only 2 minutes long. But also, straight from Pete Townsend's mouth, this is a straight ripoff from The Who, or excuse me, from The Kinks, from when they did You Really Got Me. Yeah, Townsend just couldn't escape it. I am also playing this because, being September, do you know Jimmy Page plays rhythm guitar on this?

0: It's the Valley's classic rock station, 100.7 KSLX, featuring Jimmy Page on rhythm guitar, The Who. I can't explain. Yeah, that came out in like 1964. You know, Jimmy Page appeared on like over 150 different songs. He was a studio musician. Yeah, up until the time, you know, Led Zeppelin got launched. Yeah, man, he was always in the studio. Anyways, and there you go, 1964, helping out The Who. And why not? And I'll tell you what, coming up next, why don't we do some Page riffing that might be a little more familiar.
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5: And now the weather from Blue Sky Pest Control. Hello, Blue Sky. Goodbye, pests. Partly sunny. Today's high 94. Mostly clear through the evening. Overnight low 78. And that's Thursday's Valley weather.
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Nice little noodle at the end. Hey, I had a request from Janis Joplin. I didn't get to at noon. It's coming up. Hang on. Thursday Rush is coming, too. Get ready to tap the track.

It's the Valley's classic rock station, 100.7 KSLX. Got LP here, so it is a winning weekend. Starting tomorrow at 4, Karen's going to kick it off. We're giving away tickets for the 40th anniversary, KSLX anniversary show. Is that redundant? 38 special. Celebrating their 50th. I know, they outdid us by 10 years on that one, man. Foghat, also the Jefferson Starship. Okay, now not only that, and you stream, you rack up Workforce Award points in order to win that prize. But if you've been to the Workforce Awards page, oh, there's all kinds of stuff, including all the Led Zeppelin stuff. We've probably got 10 or 12 Led Zeppelin articles of interest on there that you can win just by streaming. Stream, listen, win. I know. Crazy, but true.

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19: Well, I was out backpacking Europe when I was 20. 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

0: that one of the new Arizona freeway laws is that you have to be doing 97 miles an hour. It helps. That's my pet peeve, man. When I'm doing 80 and somebody's crawling up my butt, it's like, man, dude, how fast am I supposed to be going here? Savalli's Classic Rock Station, 100.7 KSLX. The Eagles, Life in the Fast Lane. I don't know. They recorded that record with that new guitar player, Joe, I don't know, something or other. I got a Classic Rock long set coming up for you next. That's helpful. Would you like to tap a track? Perhaps some AC/DC? I got some of that on the way. And I have got an epic track from Led Zeppelin coming up before I leave, too.
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9: And now the weather from Blue Sky Pest Control. Hello, Blue Sky. Goodbye, pests. Partly sunny. Today's high 94. Mostly clear through the evening. Overnight low 78. And that's Thursday's Valley weather.
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12: Hey, Professor of Rock Adam Reeder here with today's Classic Rock U Crash Course, brought to you by Sleep Number. Rick Springfield thought his music career was essentially finished in the late 70s. He briefly turned to stained glass and joined a local art class. There he met another student and the student's stunning girlfriend. Rick was immediately captivated, but she showed no interest at all. Overwhelmed by frustration and unreturned longing, he went home and wrote the song to let out his raw emotional and physical agitation. Boyfriend of the girl that mesmerized Rick was actually named Gary. Rick considered titling the track Gary's Girl, possibly Randy's Girl, but neither name sounded very musical, so he settled on Jessie, Jessie's Girl.
13: You know I wish that I had Jessie's Girl.
12: Far from his career being over, Jessie's Girl rocketed Rick to enormous fame, went all the way to number one on the Billboard Hot 100 and number 10 on the mainstream rock chart back in 81. Well, that's today's Crash Course. I'm the Professor of Rock, Adam Reeder. I'll see you in class this weekend on Classic Rock U.
14: 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Scottsdale,

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0: 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This singer was banned from the Ed Sullivan Show over song lyrics. 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

0: Because happy September.
1: Yes, back at ya.
0: Why, thanks. Yeah, I played The Who earlier today. I can't explain. You know that song, right?
1: I love that song.
0: Okay. Jimmy Page played rhythm guitar on that song.
1: Yes.
0: I know. Trippy stuff, man. He played on like 150 just oddball tracks as a studio musician before Led Zeppelin ever got together.
1: Yes. And, you know, he played an instrument. I don't know if you're familiar with this LP called the theremin. It's basically it's one of the first electronic instruments ever created back in the early 20s. And the musician doesn't touch the instrument. They use their hands. It's two antennas. And it's like a wood board, and they kind of control the pitch with one hand and the volume. He played that.
0: Seriously?
1: Oh, it's a trip.
0: So it's like on wavelength?
1: Magnetic kind of, yeah. It's wild. I did a Get the Let Out about that because he plays it, I think, on A Whole Lot of Love. He was so down. Still is.
0: Okay,
1: so
0: I got to go down that rabbit hole. I had no idea.
1: It's called the theremin. Check it out at the MIM. Wow. They probably have one.
0: Wow. Okay. All right. And with that, you know, Karen's next.
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9: And now the weather from Blue Sky Pest Control. Hello, Blue Sky. Good vibe, pests. Partly sunny. Today's high 94. Mostly clear through the evening. Overnight low 78. And that's Thursday's Valley weather.
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0: Yeah, let's play Rock Tales here at 100.7 KSLX, the Valley's classic rock station. It's Karen, and you'll have to forgive me because today's artist is not an easy artist for me to find clips of. Had one, lost it, now I have a new one. I don't like it as much as the first one, but your job is to identify this artist and win.
1: What we're testing down there is issue of artistic freedom of expression. The trial is very interesting. And hopefully, it'll be over in time for me to do a European tour.
0: Yeah, just like that, hopefully. 480-470-KSLX. That's how to reach me. What is up for grabs is tickets for the live Dead and Brothers show, which is going on October 18th. At Celebrity Theater.
1: What we're testing down there is issue of artistic freedom of expression. The trial is very interesting. And hopefully, it'll be over in time for me to do a European tour.
0: Looks like I'm not fooling anyone. I see all the phones going, so let's go over and see what you got here. Good luck.

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1: What we're testing down there is the issue of artistic freedom of expression. The trial is very interesting. And hopefully it'll be over in time for me to do a European tour.
0: I almost want to tell you what the charge was, but when I do that, you'll totally know. So let's go over to Trish here. Hello, what are you thinking?
2: That's Jim Morrison, honey.
0: Oh, she says it with such confidence. And she's right. Yes!
2: Thank you.
0: He's an easy one when you especially hear the clue. And I talked about the Ed Sullivan Show. Is that what you caught? Or did you know his voice?
2: Yeah.
0: Oh, okay.
2: Yes, I knew his voice, too.
0: Yeah, all right. Well, good, man. You got it on all sides. So you're going October 18th to see that live Dedham Brothers show.
2: Okay.
0: Have a great time. That's happening at Celebrity Theater.

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1: 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It's called the Jabberin' Jack, and it's a little like Halloween pumpkin decoration that sings. They say that the songs are suggestive. How would you

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2: Have you lived in Arizona and realized there's something everybody seems to have done except you? This is Karen D'Alessandro, and for me, that is impossible to imagine because I love the Arizona State Fair. Maybe you've lived here for years and somehow you just never made it. Maybe you're new to the Valley and you just haven't gotten around to it. KSLX and the Arizona State Fair are going to change all that. 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

0: 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Karen D'Alessandro, we are ready to go this afternoon with a long set. Lots of tapping, too, I can promise you that. Rush is coming to town. If you haven't heard yet, when you tap on a Rush song, a Queen track, or an AC/DC song, you have a chance immediately to enter premium seats. This is for tickets in premium seats and access to that official Rush Xanadu pre-show lounge that they do. 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And also at this time tomorrow, we're kicking off that winning weekend. So more on that coming up too. My husband and I celebrated our wedding anniversary this past weekend. 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
11: I've started budgeting my anxiety. 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Work, 9. Wondering what Mahoney's doing right now, that's about a 3. 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

53 years old today. How crazy is that? Jermaine came out on this day as a single. I know. I remember him. It was the A side, obviously, the single side. And then on the B side, Zeppelin put the Crunch off of Houses of the Holy. Isn't that wild? By the way, Houses is one of the albums on vinyl you can win as part of our big September celebration. 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

0: down another workday with the Valley's classic rock station, 100.7 KSLX, celebrating four decades of playing classic rock right here in the Valley. Thank you for being so loyal to the station and making it such a successful place and cool to hang out at. This is Karen DeLisandro. We're going to celebrate that anniversary with a show at Mesa Amphitheater coming up October 22nd. And this weekend, starting at 4 on Friday, you'll have a chance to score tickets for 38 Special, Foghat, and the Jefferson Starship. So that'll start at 4 in the afternoon. All it will be, it will be a streaming thing. 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And if you're thinking, oh, I'm never lucky, I can tell you right now, they are 50% off. 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
0: Have you lived in Arizona and realized there's something everybody seems to have done except you? This is Karen DeLisandro, and for me, that is impossible to imagine because I love the Arizona State Fair. Maybe you've lived here for years and somehow you just never made it. 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KSLX and the Arizona State Fair are going to change all that. 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
5: 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Work, 9. Wondering what Mahoney's doing right now, that's about a 3. 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Hey, it's Dave Farah from the Dave Mahoney Morning Show. 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
6: And now the weather from Blue Sky Pest Control. Hello, Blue Sky. Goodbye, pests. Mostly clear through the evening. Overnight low 78. Tomorrow, sunny and 99. And that's Thursday's Valley weather.
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And a hang at the